Hello, I'm Mr. Red. A horse is a horse, of course, of course, and no one can talk to a horse, of course. That is, of course, unless the horse is the famous Mr. Red. Go right to the source and ask the horse. He'll give you the answer that you endorse. He's always on a steady course. Talk to Mr. Red. People yakety-yak a streak and waste your time of day. But Mr. Ed will never speak unless he has something to say. A horse is a horse, of course, of course. And this one will talk till his voice is hoarse. You never heard of a talking horse? Well, listen to this.

This guy is the world genius. Sorry, I have to do that little buzzer thing. Get out of here. Sorry. Only come in at the end. Not right now. Right. Well, anyway, does it have sometimes when your mom bothers you, or your dad, or your brother, or your sister, or anything, or your baby brother, or baby sister, or twins, or anything like that? Well, my mom bothers me a lot. My mom sings lots of songs around the house. She makes them up. She makes a funny song, too. Like, ready, poo-poos. Sometimes you get embarrassed because your mom embarrasses you. Like, oh, look at the little cheeky-weeky baby poo-susie. Mom. Or dad. Now let's go into the commercial mine. Be back. Bye. Hold on. Let's go to the commercials. Hello. I'm Jack Henderson. Do you know what confers me? Whipped cream. Whipped cream is so cool. No, it's not that whipped cream you put on cakes or on ice cream or anything. It's that kind of whipped cream. What you do is when you put it in the car. You put it in the car to trick your little kids that when they sit down on it, they fart. Remember, if you want to make you laugh, get whipped cream. Remember, it's not for pies. Hello, I want you to see. Don't you ever miss your little grandma? Well, now you can get this. Introducing the time machine. You just step inside, switch the place to grandma's house, and you're there at grandma's house. Grandma comes up to you and says, oh, look it, you become a big boy and girl. Oh, look at your little cheek. Oh, you want to be at my house. If you want to see your grandma, just switch on the grandma things. Remember, buy it or you're dead. Hello. My name is Mickey. Well, not a Mickey Mouse. I'm not Mickey, I'm Minky. I'm Minky the Eagle. Have you ever wondered if you wanted to lay an egg? Well, now you can. Just buy Eagle Egg, this egg. It's easy. All you need to do is wear a bag, and you have full of 5 eggs. Inside one bag is a baby eagle. Whoever finds it wins the game. You just have to lay the egg. To get it out, you tip it back, and you have an egg. Open it up, and it might be empty, or it might have the baby eagle. So remember, get the egg layer game. It's fun for one eagle. Bye. Hello. My name is Mr. Grumpy. I'm a badger. Who else would say that? A weasel? Anyway, badger. You can't find a home. Well, then get this Nog Log Chewer. It's easy. You just press a button and you have a little log cabin. We have extra food dish and things, bed appliances, and lots of tableware with napkins and everything. You even have an electric dishwasher. It can wash dishes for you. So remember, get the log chewer thing. Only sold in stores. Bye. Will you cut that out? Oh, I'm on the air? You're on the air, Chloe. Sorry, you guys. I just gotta talk. What? You're on the air. Can I have an extra cracker after this? Sure. I'm a little hungry. Sorry. Hey, hungry makes you feel like food, huh? Well, don't go away just after the show. Anyway, my mom sings lots of boring, boring songs. Does your mom or dad embarrass you? If you do, call this number, 459-4036. Also, my mom sings this terrible song. It's like, hello, mother, hello, father.
is and all this other crazy things, like waders and alligators. Gee, it's better. Mother, father, please disregard this letter. Do your mom and dad sing these crazy songs around the house? If they do, write me a letter. And say something your parents embarrass you in. And also, the lady who does this will let me know. Anyway, bye! Neat, neat, neat, neat. So that's all for Purple News.

only waiting for the day when he would spread his wings and decorate the sky. Betty kept his dream inside, afraid that anyone who

from loving friends were wings, he would have spread his wings and flown. Metamorphosis, a process by which caterpillars turn to butterflies, should have led to his salvation, but instead became the cause of his demise. He was caught when, as a butterfly, he found a lake and gazed at his reflection. Then he soon became the centerpiece of Glenn Venasco's butterfly collection.

0: Once there was a universe, and in this universe there was a galaxy, and in this galaxy there was a solar system, and in this solar system there was a planet, and on this planet there was a continent, and in this continent there was a country, and in this country there was a state, and in this state there was a town. And in this town there was a street, and on this street there was a school, and in this school there was a classroom, and in this classroom there was a wall, and upon this wall there hung a box, and inside this box there was a voice, and all the voice ever said was,
1: "Good morning, students. Today's lunch menu consists of Sloppy Joe's, pig in a blanket, french fries, lima beans, diced peaches, and milk. Now would you all please stand for the pledge?"
0: Then one day, a new voice was heard over the box, and since that day, nothing in the universe has ever been the same. This is Bill Wellington coming to you over Radio WOOF.
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0: Bringing you news and notes, views and quotes from the world of folklore. A land of fiddles and riddles, banjos and songs, and stories to listen to all night long. A land that's fun and fancy free. Let's go there now, just you and me.

Yeah.

0: Since time began, human beings have had a restless urge to travel. First we wiggle, then we crawl, then we waddle, then we walk. Then we stub our toe, and then we cry. But not for long. After our mothers kiss our boo-boos, we go marching on. We skip, we hop, we slide, we run. We run away, and then we come running back. Despite the many pitfalls, pratfalls, and potholes along the way, our methods of travel have steadily progressed. We rode piggyback, rode horseback, we rode gently down the stream. We built unicycles, bicycles, tricycles, motorcycles, and then we learned to recycle. We invented trolleys and trains, steamships and submarines, monster trucks, motorhomes, jumbo jets, supersonic transports, and solid fuel rockets. Our magnificent motorized machinery hurled us through the sound barrier, beyond the gravitational grip of planet Earth, and into outer space. Yet above the hum of the engines could still be heard the anguished cry of youth.
1: Are we there yet?
0: And then, late in the 20th century, a message of hope for backseat fidgeteers, sibling rivals, and their pestered parents was broadcast across the land.
2: Fellow travelers, always remember that no matter where you go, there you are.
0: And so, the important question is not, are we there yet? But are we having fun yet? Because if you lived in the world of folklore, you'd be there by now. Knock, knock.
1: Who's there?
3: Ring, ding, a ding, ding.
1: Ring, ding, a ding, ding, who?
0: Hello, everyone. This is Bill Wellington coming to you over Radio WOOF.
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0: Bringing you news and notes, views and quotes from the world of folklore, a land of fiddles and riddles, banjos and songs, and stories to listen to all night long, a land that's fun and fancy free. Let's go there now, just you and

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1: Hey, let's keep it going right now with some supercharged kid-sized rock and roll from Craig and Company.
2: Hi, everybody. How you doing? You having a great time? Supporting a great cause? Who likes haircuts here? Anybody? Anybody want a haircut? You actually want a haircut? What's your name? What was that?
3: Amy.
2: Amy? Can everybody go like...

0: 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I said, does she look beautiful? Thank you so much.
1: Everybody's got something.

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1: No!

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Check it out, the girl can sing, don't want no bottle, get real, no solid food, that's the deal. I'm one with nature, got no teeth, when I grow up I'll have some milk and cookies. We're talking Pepperidge Farm, yeah baby, yeah.

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That's it. That's it. That's definitely not it. Our family is super tight in the groove day and night. Now, daddy, he's another kind. He's

0: After I was playing, I have to go in a lot because of asthma, because I can't breathe, because the air is smoggy. And
1: capture the people who do pollution, like put them in jail. That's what I think. And tell them to stop it. They're wrecking up the world doing that.
2: Well, maybe have giant filters putting on it on airplanes and cars and big trucks, and then they'll just purify it.
3: Not all air's clear in Los Angeles, because it could make you sick. Like, I'm already sick.
4: The air that we breathe it with our lungs. There's lungs in our body that breathes our air. And there's smoke in the air, too.
1: Well, it helps things live.
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7: It blows your hair back when you're running forward. It feels like I'm flying.
8: I like the air because you can breathe it, and it's oxygen.
9: There's no air in outer space, so we have to take care of air good.
7: And I went out and I played while the snow was falling, and it was really fun.

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1: Oh, she'll smooth out in a minute, Alvin. She's a mighty fine motor car.

0: Wait a minute. 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
1: Hi.
0: I knew you were out there. Oh, what a wonderful event. I'm so pleased to be here. This is my daughter, Willow, and we're going to do a song called I Am a Pizza, okay? Now, it's a sing-along, all right? And your part goes like this. I am a pizza. Try that. No, wait. No. You're supposed to sing the chorus with me. I got confused. It goes like this. I am a pizza. That's your part. Let's try it. Here you go. 1, 2, 7. I am a pizza. That was pretty good. Some of you people out there kind of are really singing that. Other people are kind of going. Do you ever see opera singers? Maybe we need to warm up a little bit here. Can you open your mouths up real wide? Let's try this. Go, my. Try that. Good. Column of air. Go, mo. Try that. Go, me. Yes, that was good. Go, ha. Yes, good. Just go, ha. Okay, all warmed up. Big round mouse, column of air. I'm a pizza. Go, 1, 2, 3. I am a pizza. That was much better, but I forgot to tell you, some of you people are smiling out there now. Have you ever seen opera singers? You know how seriously they take their music. And so maybe let's try this one more time, but this time I want you all to get a serious frown. Check your neighbors, make sure they're frowning too. Round mouths, column of air, big frown. Here you go. 1, 2, 3. I am a pizza. All right, that was good. Did you hear the difference? Yeah, all right. Now we're going to do that all together. Now there's another part where I sing a line, and you repeat the line after me just the way I did it. Okay, it's based on our American educational system, so you don't have to think for yourselves. It's real easy. We go like this.

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0: Well, well, well. 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
1: Yo! 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

0: Okay, everybody, this is it. 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Well, I sure hope Miss Piggy can find us.
1: She always does.
0: Listen, everybody, I'll just ask the receptionist where we're supposed to go.
2: Good.
0: Excuse me, ma'am.
3: Pardon me, but the livestock entrance is around back.
0: Oh, no. See, we're the Muppets.
3: Yeah, Muppets. Let's see. Mopeds, muffins. Here it is, Muppets. Mm-hmm. Yeah. You must be Kermit.
0: The frog.
3: Mm-hmm. A talking frog, huh? What's next, a singing pig?
0: Yeah, well, Miss Piggy's running a little late.
3: Listen, I'd love to chat about your personal problems, believe you me.
0: Well, could you just tell us how to get to our studio?
3: Please. You go just down this hall, take two lefts, a right, and a left, and when you can't go any further, turn around, and you're there.
4: Oh, okay.
0: Right and a left. Didn't you guys get that?
4: No.
2: No idea.
0: Well, look, just follow me. We'll find it.
4: Well, listen, I think it's down here. Why don't you come with me? Fozzie, that's the bathroom. Don't go in there.
5: That was the bathroom.
6: Bye-bye, lady.
3: Oh, Mr. Frog, excuse me. I believe there's a swine on the line for you.
0: Oh, for me?
3: You can use the green courtesy phone.
0: Thanks. Hello?
7: Kermit?
0: Piggy?
7: Kermit, I think we need to talk about our relationship.
0: Oh, Piggy, not now. I don't really
7: Kermit?
0: feel...
7: Hmm?

0: listening, Piggy.
1: I can't get any rest.
0: I'm sorry,
1: Piggy. You know
0: Piggy.
1: Why?
0: Why?
1: 'Cause

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0: like no one else. 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I'm going bazongas here, Kermit.
1: Piggy, look, I'm trying to understand.
0: You drive me crazy. I'm going.

0: person.
1: You're me? Like no one else. Come here, I'm only a pig.
0: And I'm only a frog, and you're driving me crazy.
1: I drive you crazy.
0: Well, sometimes a little.
1: Tell you about this.
0: But no, Piggy, what I mean is,
1: crazy.
0: Piggy,
1: you want to hear about crazy?
0: Don't hang up, Piggy.
1: I'll tell you about crazy.
0: Don't hang up, Piggy.

0: You just said you fell in a vat of chocolate.
1: I know, I fell right in this vat of chocolate.
0: I know, and I asked you a question. I said, what did you do when you fell in the chocolate?
1: I swam a lot. There's a 30-foot vat, and we just full of chocolate.
0: 30-foot across?
1: No, deep. It was 30 feet deep, full of chocolate, and I fell right into it. And
0: what happened? What did you do after you fell in?
1: Well, I even hate to think about it because it was a terrible experience.
0: What did you do? What did you do to get out?
1: I was just walking down down by my house there, and there's this vat of chocolate over it.
0: Now, what did you do? First of all, there had to be a restraining rail on the vat of chocolate.
1: Well, I used to kind of balance on that rail. I used to walk on that rail, and someone evidently put something slippery on there because I fell right in there.
0: Okay, then what happened, Tom? What did you do after you fell?
1: I yelled fire.

0: I want you to think about it, Tom. It must have been a very traumatic experience.
1: Oh, it's just a horrible experience. That chocolate all over me. I was swimming around like
0: that. What possessed you to yell fire when you were out in this

0: out of liquid chocolate. There was no fire. You were in the chocolate and you yelled fire. That's pretty ridiculous, if you ask me.
1: That certainly is.

0: Melvin, I was wondering, I don't want you to tell nobody or anything, but you know, this guy's been bothering me.
1: Charlie Horse.
2: What is it, Cherry?
1: What's that?
2: What's what?
1: Oh, the song you're singing. Dum, dum, dum, dum, dum, dum.
2: Just some dumb song.
1: Oh, why don't you sing it for us?
2: Oh, no, Sherry, you don't want to hear that song.
1: Sure we do. Sure we do. We'll sing along with you.
2: Sherry, you don't want to hear this song.
1: Come on, Charlie.
2: All right, but you'll be sorry.
1: So, make me sorry.
2: And he did.

0: To argue most with me. If I say wrong, then she says
1: right.
0: If I say day, then she says
1: night.
0: Mom says, why can't you agree? I say, it's her fault, don't blame me.

0: The two of you go right to bed. From my room, I heard her call, my sister talking through the wall.
1: It's all your fault we're stuck inside.
0: Here we go again, I cried. Is not.
1: Is.

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0: In fact, it is so old that nobody knows exactly who wrote this song.
1: Or why they would write a song like this.
0: But when it was first written, it was called A Hundred Little Ducks. There are obviously a few, but a very few, traditional music fans in the audience this evening. My partner on my right, your left, Keith Grimwood, is not much on traditional music. And so instead of doing the traditional 100 Little Ducks, we're only going to do 5 Little Ducks this afternoon.
1: You'll thank me for this.

0: Ezra, I don't think they know this song very well. Perhaps you can explain the rules.
1: After I sing, Mother Duck says, everybody is always supposed to sing in their loudest, most obnoxious voices. Quack, quack, quack, quack. Four simple words. 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Mother Duck said, quack, quack, quack, quack. 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Everybody go, With feeling.
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1: What?
0: Why are these people clapping?
1: I think they realize the song is almost over. But they probably know that it's time for the competitive quacking portion of our show. First of all, I would like all the kids to be very, very quiet. Because it's time for the adults-only quack. Kids, what I want you to do is I want you to turn and look and listen to the mature quacking voice of your parents and the other adults around you who are responsible.

a song about a beautiful whale. 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

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Chop, chop, chop, the cavemen use wood.

Now in 1859, way out in western Pennsylvania, a man had built a rig that got some laughs from folks who came there. But suddenly a mighty roar came up from under the ground. Soon a gush of gushing oil soaked all who stood around. Now no one knew when that gusher blew the petroleum years were on us, or that so many cars and trucks would come to cause a crisis. Energy.

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0: Said it's a screw loose. The marbles are gone. 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Well, baby, don't be sad. 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

0: Okay, everybody, it's time to hit the lake. 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
1: Hey, Bill, can I come too?
0: Oh, Lawrence the Walrus. 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
1: Aw, gee, Bill, how come?
0: Well, Lawrence, let me refresh your memory. One day when I was working on my tan down at the swimming hole, who should arrive in a limousine?

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1: Oh,

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0: Thank you. 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
1: You're just a little white whale on a girl. Yeah. Beluga babe. Baby Beluga.
0: I grew up listening to Bob Dylan, so I think about him once in a while, you know? I wanted to tell you something. In the St. Lawrence River, there used to be 5,000 belugas swimming about 50 years ago. And nowadays, because that great river is so polluted, the beluga numbers have declined so much that they're on the endangered species list. It's quite sad. But what gives me hope is that everywhere I go, I meet people who now understand that it's how we live that affects the world around us and those that we love. Tonight I want to tell you about a very special group called Kids for Saving Earth, started by an 11-year-old boy from Minnesota named Clinton Hill. And what started as a small club has now grown into 45 countries around the world. And I've asked some of the local members of KSE to come up on stage, take a bow, and sing a couple of songs with me tonight. Would you help me please welcome Kids for Saving Earth?

0: Hey guys, what's going on? Aren't you having a good time?
1: Well, we think this camp is really dumb.
0: Yeah, the cabins are dumb.
1: And the counselors are dumb.
0: And the food is really dumb.
1: And the people are really dumb.
0: Yeah, they're so dumb, they make me feel like I know everything.
1: They make me feel like saying duh all the time.
2: Well, guys, when I was your age, I felt like I knew everything too. So, I know how you feel. In fact, let me tell you a little story.
3: Well, you go into the bathroom and you get your toothbrush out. First, you wet the bristles with some water from the spout. You put on a big glob of toothpaste when in walks your little brother Keith. He looks at you and he says, "Huh, George, you gotta brush your teeth."
4: Duh.
3: If you give me just a minute, I'll have an answer for you.
4: Duh.
3: I'm really not exactly sure what I'm gonna do. Now it may be speculation, it's probably just a guess, but I'm gonna go out on a limb and say the answer is yes. Well, you sit down at the table, you got a sandwich on your plate. You got pickles and pop and potato chips and a piece of pumpkin pie Papa made. You're about to take that first big bite when in walks your little sister Sue. She looks at you and with her little sister voice says,
5: "Is all that food for you?"
4: Duh.
3: Give me just an hour, I'll have an answer for you. I said, duh. Like I'm really not exactly sure who's gonna eat this food. Well, it may come as a shock to you, but I really must confess, although it just might seem like gluttony, the answer is yes. Now, I'm not trying to discourage you from having an inquiring mind. I always thought curiosity was something rather fine. But I got one little question, and that is just how come could a person who's as smart as you ask a question that's so? One day when I was down at camp having lots of fun, singing with a bunch of kids seemed like we had just begun. Well, somebody grabbed my mustache, I believe his name was Jake. He looked at me and he said,
6: "Hi, Bill, is that mustache fake?"
4: Duh.
3: The pain you see upon my face isn't just an act. This mustache is attached to me, and that is a natural fact. Every little mustache hair from my face did grow. And I hate to disappoint you, Jake, but the answer is no.

just as the sailors used to sing that old Shenandoah song while they were hauling on the ropes of the cowboys used to sing songs while they were working too, maybe trying to put the cows all to sleep. And they'd ride around them and around them. And the cows might be restless. Maybe there'd be a thunder and lightning storm a few miles away. And the cowboy didn't want them to stampede, so he'd sing them a song. And his little horse would just clip-clop around.

And his horse would just keep clip-clopping around the cows, keeping them quiet. Now, of course, you know, we don't find those...

0: catastrophic, really swell. A cookie's just a cookie. It's the package that'll sell.
1: He turned to his assistant, who was standing close behind. He said,
0: take this cookie, Snooky. We've a package to design. Let's see. Where should we start? Hey, I've got it. Wrap the cookie up in paper. Neon pink might work quite well.
2: Yeah, I think that hot pink paper would be absolutely swell.
0: 'Cause a cookie's just a cookie. It's the package that'll sell.
2: I never thought of it that way.
0: Of course you didn't. Now, place the hot pink papered cookie in a decorator box. Big enough to catch their eye from halfway down the block.
2: Ooh, a decorator box. That'll really ring their bell. And of course the hot pink paper would be absolutely swell.
0: 'Cause a cookie's just a cookie.
3: It's the package that will sell.
0: I can see it, I can see it. It's a vision. We'll seal it all in shrink wrap, double thick and hard to tear, to keep the boxes shiny and protect them from the air.
2: Yeah, the shrink wrap is important to preserve the taste and smell. A decorator box, that'll really ring their

0: 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We don't want it coming back.
1: Great! Designer sacks are magic with the yuppie clientele.
2: Cute.
1: And the shrink wrap is important to preserve the taste and smell in a decorator box. That'll really ring their bell.

0: this brilliant package, we'll be traveling out of state. 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
1: Oh boy, the crate would sure protect it on the truck and piece it fell. Designer sacks are magic with a

0: package.
1: Gosh, it's awfully big.
0: He opened up the crate and the buffo pack as well. The sack by a designer whose name he couldn't spell. Then the shrink wrap package with its funny plastic smell. Then the decorator box, which didn't ring his bell. Then he broke the paper wrapper and gave a dreadful yell.
1: Hey, there's nothing in this package. It's just an empty shell.
2: You forgot the cookie, Snooky.
3: No, I didn't. It was swell. Boss, you told me I should snack it.
2: I said package.
3: Oops. Oh, well. Never mind about the cookie. It's the package that will sell.

0: 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What do I always tell you?
1: You've got a shrink, rotten bobo, pack 'em, neatly stack 'em, and they've gotta be crushed, proof and leak, proof.

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0: 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Loud.
1: Stamp.
0: Uh-oh. 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
1: Come on and join it too.

right, everyone. Through the marvelous magic of modern electronics, you are now in the world of folklore, better known as WOOF. 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Well, it's older than 1,000 years and younger than tomorrow. 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And now here's a man who's always searching for treasure, the founder of folklore himself, Dr. I.M. 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

0: Bill, I'm over at the school playground looking for folklore, and I know we'll find something because, you see, folklore is all around. There's so much out there, in fact, that if you're not careful, you might bump into some...
1: That's where you're going, sir.
0: Well, no, I think you should be more careful with that rope you're swinging there. What are you guys doing over here anyway?
1: We're playing jump rope.
0: We are? Well, let's see some.
1: Okay.
2: Cinderella, dressed in yellow, went upstairs to kiss her Bella. She made a mistake and kissed his face. How many jumpers did it take? One.
3: It's time to have some fun.
2: Two.
3: Jump rope goes under your shoe.
2: Three.
3: It's rhythm and a rhyme, you see.
2: Four.
3: And a little bit of folklore.
2: Five.
3: I'm glad to be alive.
2: Six.
3: Just watch these jump rope tricks.
2: Seven.
3: Gonna jump all the way to heaven.
2: Eight.
3: No time to hesitate.
2: Same.

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So till next time, this is Dr. I Am Anonymous saying so long for WOOF. Wolf, wolf.

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The monkey looked the buzzard straight in the eye and said, your story's so touching, but it sounds like a lie.

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And that's how he did it. Real bad. Every time he got on the skateboard, he'd fell off. He'd get back on, he'd fall off. On, off, on, off. Till he had scrapes and bruises on his knee bone and his ankle bone, his wrist bone and his elbow, his head bone and his tail bone, his hair bone, his funny bone, his wishbone and his trombone. And then one day on the playground, a kid named Freddy said to him, "Man, you are covered with gnarly road rashes." And that's how this ultimately dutiful rad got the name that would carry him to fame, Gnarly Road Rash. But he still couldn't skateboard very well. But that didn't stop him. Like Thomas Edison, Gnarly believed that skateboarding is 2% inspiration and 98% perspiration. So every day he perspired in the persistent pursuit of perfection upon that precarious platform that presently propels so many of our youth, the skateboard. And then one day, he actually stayed on the thing for more than 10 seconds. Then 30 seconds. And then for a minute. And then he tried a 360. Then he tried some other tricks. And after many weeks, he went back to the playground. The other kids saw him coming and they said, "Hey, here comes Gnarly. Let's watch him fall off his skateboard. Man, this is really entertaining." Then Gnarly got on his skateboard and he did a 360. He did a 720. He did a 1440. A 2880. A 5960. He's going around and around so fast that nobody could count him. And then he jumped off the skateboard and all the other kids said, "Dude, that was awesome." And then that same kid named Freddy took a guitar out of his pocket and they all sang...

0: kid on a skateboard named Beanie tried to race with a red Lamborghini. He ran out of luck and into a truck, and the pieces they found were quite teeny. Poor Beanie.
1: Are you ready to get started?
2: Keith.
1: What?
2: Perhaps you better ask them again, and they'll respond loudly and with genuine enthusiasm.
1: Are you ready to get started? Georgie Boy.

0: Now, Keith.
1: What?
0: I'm getting bummed out, man.
1: Why?
0: I'm getting depressed, man.
1: Why?
0: Ask me why.
1: Why?
0: Because as I look at this audience, I do not see one request for Little Bunny Poo Poo, and that's the truth. Not one.
1: You're looking in the wrong direction, Ezra. I see several people with their Little Bunny Poo Poo ears up in the air, just like this.
0: Oh, you know well as I do, several people doesn't begin to cut it. It needs to be unanimous. That means everybody. Everybody must put their Little Bunny Poo Poo ears in the air.
1: Look, it's happening.

0: nieces and everybody out there wearing white tube socks this afternoon with pride.
1: We are going to attempt something incredibly difficult. We're going to sing two nursery rhymes at the same time a cappella, forcing you to use both halves of your brain at the same time a cappella. Ezra, what are you doing? Now, would you get up and tell us, what are you doing?
0: A pretty fine imitation of you, my tiny friend.
1: Anyway, I'm going to be singing Rub-A-Dub-Dub, Three Men in a Tub. Ezra will be singing
0: Stairway to Heaven, a massively popular and financially lucrative nursery rhyme from the 1970s.
1: Okay, so count it off.
0: One.
2: Two. Three.
0: Oh, look. I may have blonde hair, folks, but I can count. This is my part of the program on what I call dramatic pause.
3: One, two, three! There's a lady that shows all the critters are gold, and she's buying us.

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And while I was there, the first night I was there, we had for dinner, we had this big ham. Well, the next morning, we had so much leftover ham, what do you think we had for breakfast? Ham, that's right. Now, then that next day for lunch, we made some sandwiches. Guess what we made them out of? Ham again, that's right. And then that night for dinner, we still had a lot of leftovers. What do you think we had for dinner? Ham again, right. And then the next morning for breakfast, what do you think we had? Ham, right. And then that day for lunch? Ham. And then that night for dinner? That night we had spaghetti. But we had so much ham, I got so tired of it, I decided to write a song about that. We're going to need a lot of help on this song. 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

0: 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Our wonderful Princess Summer, Fall, Winter, Spring. 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
1: Well, howdy, Buffalo Bob.
0: And listen now, kids, and you can sing along with the Princess.

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When wires are rotated rapidly through this field, then a current of electricity is produced. Now, if we only had a superhero who could stand here and turn the generator real fast.

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0: So 108 million divided by the square root of 324 times 10 to the minus 6 power.
1: I believe the answer is 6.
0: What is the dimension of the field of complex numbers over the real numbers times the order of the alternating group on three elements divided by the definite integral from 0 to pi over 2 of sine

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0: Sorry.

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This next song is the history of the world as seen through the proper cup of coffee. It is also a sing-along. What we need for you to do is listen to the chorus the first time and then sing it with us each and every subsequent time after that.

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This is, however, your last chance to sing along with Trout, and quite possibly the most exciting part of the whole song.

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1: It's a lot easier to fake it, folks. 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

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That's where they make the food, and though Jane's family didn't mean to be rude, they were hungry, real hungry. Jane's father and mother and her little brother crawled over to where the cooks were making spaghetti, and when it was ready, they started eating like there was no tomorrow. And though Jane wanted to eat, she really wanted something sweet. 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And then the guys who load the food on the plane, they took away the tray with Jane.

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Now Juan is a conga drum player in a Cuban band, and soon Jane crawled up his hand, up his arm, safe from harm, as she jumped into Juan's pocket. Well, that plane just

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And she looked around and started thinking. 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And there's the tray, and there's a brownie served the very same way.

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They were so happy to be together again as a whole family. 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I hope you like it.

0: Abiyo-yo, Abiyo-yo, Abiyo-yo, Abiyo-yo, Abiyo-yo, yo-yo, yo-yo, Abiyo-yo, yo-yo, yo-yo. This song is an old lullaby from Africa. But it was part of a story. And I didn't know exactly how the old African story went, so I changed it around just a little bit, I have to confess. 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Once upon a time, there was a little boy. He played the ukulele. He'd go around town, clink, clink, clink, clink, clink, clink, clink, clink, clink, clink, clink, clink, clink, clink, clink, making a racket. And the grown-ups, of course, they'd be busy. They'd say, get that thing out of here. And they'd kick him out of the house. Not only that, the boy's father would get in trouble. The boy's father was a magician. He had a magic wand. He'd go zoop, zoop, make things disappear. But the father was an awful practical joker. You know, he'd come up to someone doing a hard job of work, maybe sawing a log of wood. Up comes the father with his little magic wand. Zip! The saw disappears. He'd come up to someone just about to drink a nice cold glass of something. Zip! The glass disappears. He'd come up to someone just about to sit down after a hard day's work. Zip! No chair. Well, people got tired of that. They said to the father, you get out of here too. Take your magic wand and your practical jokes and you and your son just... No. The boy and his father, they ostracized them. It means they made him live in the edge of town. Now in this town they used to tell stories. The old people used to tell stories about the monsters and giants that lived in the old days. They used to tell a story about a giant called Abiyo-yo. They said he was as tall as a house and could eat people up. Of course, nobody believed it, but they told the stories anyway. One day, one day, one day, the sun rose blood red over the hill. And the first people who got up and looked out the window, they saw a great big shadow in front of the sun, and they could feel the whole ground shake. Women screamed, strong men fainted. They say, run for your lives, Abiyo-yo's coming. He came to the sheep pasture, he grabs a whole sheep. Came to the cow pasture, grabs a whole cow. Men yell, grab your most precious possessions and run, run. Just then the boy and his father woke up. I think they'd been up late the night before, a party or something. The boy rubs his eye and says, hey, Pa, what's coming over the field? And his father says, oh, son, it's Abiyo-yo. Oh, if only I could get him to lie down, I could make him disappear. Well, the boy says, come with me, father. And he grabs his father by one hand. And the father gets the magic wand. And the boy gets the ukulele. And they run across the field, right up to where Abiyo-yo was. People yell, don't go near him! He'll eat you alive!
1: There was Abiyo-yo.
0: He had long fingernails because he never cut them. Slobbery teeth because he never brushed them. Matted hair because he didn't comb it. Stinking feet because he didn't wash them. And he raised up with his big claws and he was just about to come down when the boy whips out his ukulele. Abiyo-yo, Abiyo-yo. Abiyo-yo, Abiyo-yo, Abiyo-yo, yo-yo, yo-yo. But you know, the giant had never heard anything like that before, and a foolish grin spread over his face just to hear a song about himself. And he started to dance. Abiyo-yo, Abiyo-yo, Abiyo-yo, Abiyo-yo. The boy went faster. Abiyo-yo. The monster got out of breath. He fell down on the ground. He lay flat on the ground.
2: Zip, zip.
0: When the father and Abiyoyo disappeared, people streamed out of their houses. They ran across the field. They said, "Why, Abiyoyo's gone. He's disappeared." And they lifted the boy and his father up on their shoulders. They say, "Come back to town. Bring your damn ukulele. We don't care anymore." And they all sang, "Abiyoyo."

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You have been a pleasure. Thank you so much. We'll get you out in the audience out there in the lobby, okay? Thank you.

0: Hey, Steve.
1: Hey, Ed. That sounds nice. What is it?
0: Thank you. It's an alphabet song I'm working on.
1: Oh, great. A whole new alphabet. I just learned the old one.
0: A is for aisle. B is for delium. C is for czar. And if you see him, would you mind telling him?
1: Okay, hang on a second. You got aisle?
0: Yeah,
1: delium.
0: Aisle like a theater.
1: Right, okay, and then delium?
0: Delium, it's a gum-like tree resin. It starts with a silent B.
1: And then czar.
0: Yeah, it's like a Russian czar. You know, everybody knows apple, ball, and cat. I wanted to get into some, you know, some stranger words.
1: Right, I see what you're doing.
0: D is for gin. E for Euphrates. F is for phone, but not like when I call the ladies.
1: I thought phone started with a P, like a P-H.
0: No, it's F-O-H-N. It's kind of wind.
1: Yeah, I know what you mean by wishing.

0: is for knick-knack. L is for llama.
1: Llama, llama, ding. What's so strange about llama?
0: Llama, it starts with two L's.
1: What's the second one for?
0: No idea.
1: I know. Loser.

0: Cat. What?
1: Yeah, it's Q-A-T. It's an evergreen shrub. It's a perfect Scrabble word because it's a Q with no U. There's not many of those.
0: You have too much time on your hands.
1: R is for Argyle.
2: No, it isn't.
1: Okay, you're right. I couldn't find a good R word.

0: say Zed, for the benefit of our American friends, you really mean Z, right?
1: No, I mean Zed. Like Zed Top.
0: Zed Top?
1: Yeah. You know, guys with the big long beards. Well, except the guy whose name is Beard. He has a mustache.
0: I always thought that was interesting. You done with the alphabet? No extra letters I haven't heard of?
1: I think so.
0: This was a great help. I think, you know, the contribution you've made to world literacy.
1: Well, I'm just saying,
0: outstanding.
1: Kids, I'm just saying, think outside the box a little bit.
0: Yeah, that's box and, with an R.
1: Yeah, no, box with a B-A-L-K-S.

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But there's just one thing, you see. We never ever do nothing nice and easy. 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But we're gonna take the beginning of this song and do it

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Some would cry and some console him as he slowly let his private dreams be known. And if caring words from loving friends were wings, he would have spread his wings and flown. Metamorphosis, a process by which caterpillars turn to butterflies, should have led to his salvation, but instead became the cause of his demise. He was caught when, as a butterfly, he found a lake and gazed at his reflection. Then he soon became the centerpiece of Glenfinnan.

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You'd be smarter to get busy,

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He was wonderful singing with children. He'd sing them all these old-time game songs like ha-ha this away, ha-ha that away, ha-ha this away, then no, then ha-ha this away, ha-ha

0: Me. This is Chloe, so we're Purporting News. And on today's news, I brought a friend. His name is Nick. Say hello, Nick.
1: Hello.
0: Isn't he a nice guy? Now, Nick is going to tell you about Hedgehog Place, right, Nick?
1: Yes.
0: Okay, Nick, tell us about this Hedgehog World thing.
1: Well, hedgehogs sometimes live in Hedgehog World, and they go to, sometimes they go to Hedgehog School, and instead of kissing, they rub their noses together, and most of the time they like playing video games and all sorts of stuff like that. And
0: they're eating hedgehog pizza?
1: Yes. And only the hedgehog pizza has fur all over it, so they have to pick off the fur because it's called hedgehog pizza. So, and hedgehogs have fur all over them. And there's hedgehog meatballs, and that's when hedgehogs roll up, and then they stuff themselves with meat, and then they unroll, and then there's a hedgehog meatball. And then they get some spaghetti. They, you know how they make the hedgehog spaghetti? Well, first they, get some dirt, then they take all the bad, yucky stuff out of it, and they make it turn white with sand. And then they take all the yucky stuff out of the sand, then they add water, they roll it all up with themselves, it comes out as a ball, then they roll it all up again, and it turns out as an oval, then they roll it up again, and then it turns up to be a rectangle, and they keep rolling till it turns real round and thin. Sort of like a line. Yeah, it turns into a line. And then after that, that was lunchtime. And after that, they go out and play in their backyard, and they go and play the video games. But when it rains, their video games get messed up, so they keep having to buy video games. And then finally they play inside, so they don't have to keep buying video games every time. And then after that they have dinner, and dinner is tomato sauce with the meatballs and, you know, all sorts of yummy stuff. And then they hold on their napkins, they put tie some spaghetti around them to hold on the napkins. Then if that doesn't work, they make a clip to hold it on. And then after that they go to they fall asleep and then go to school. And then
0: That's really interesting, but instead of talking about food, let's talk about all the fun stuff. I mean, where do kids go when they get bored about only playing video games? Isn't there any more fun stuff they like to do?
1: Yeah, they go to Hedgehog Castle, and they go down the slide and play in the sandboxes, and they go down the pole.
0: Well, isn't there any exciting stuff like pizza there or really cool rides or something?
1: Yeah, there are rides like merry-go-rounds and roller coasters and all that stuff. And then then they play some more. Then Hedgehog School is over. And then, Hedgehog School is Hedgehog Castle. Then they go back to, after school, they go back home. And then they, then they do their homework. And then homework day, they have to finish homework in one day. So the teacher there is called Mrs. Grumpy.
0: Well, thanks, Nick, for telling us all about hedgehogs. And now, I hope you have a hedgehog day, too. And, kids, don't make any of those food, like pizza or something, your parents might think you got wacko. Neat, neat, neat, neat, neat, neat. So that's all for the perforating news. See you next time. And this is Chloe. And Nick.

0: question for you all, and feel free to answer this question as loudly as you like. The question is this. Would you like to meet a friend of ours? Would you like to meet Captain Feathersword, the friendly pirate?
1: I've got another question for everyone, and the question is this. Would you like to meet a friend of ours? Would you like to meet Dorothy the Dinosaur?
2: Well, everybody, I was wondering, would you like to meet a friend of ours? Would you like to meet Wags the Dog?
3: Everybody, just a quick question. Would you like to meet Henry the Octopus? That's fantastic. Greg, did you hear that? Everyone wants to meet Wags. Everyone wants to meet Dorothy. Everyone wants to meet the Captain. Everyone wants to meet Henry. Greg, one question. The question is this. What do we do, Greg? What do we do? What do we do? What do we do? What do we do? What do we do? What do we do? What do we do? What do we do? Greg?
2: Everybody, I think that we should bring out our wonderful friends with that great song, Lights, Camera, Action.
4: We Ghosts!
2: Yes, that's it, guys. And we need your help in this song, everyone. When we sing Lights, Camera, Action, we need you all to put your hands in the air like this and say,
4: We Ghosts!
2: So let's try it now. Lights, camera, action.
4: We Ghosts!
2: Oh, you little beauty, mate. 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

0: Neat, neat, neat, neat, neat, neat.
1: This is Chloe from Wilkin News. Today, I have my friend here today. She's a little rat, but she's not mean. She doesn't bite. She's a nice, cute little rat. I tamed her to how to say hello. She might not say it in a good way, and I'll tell you the words that she says, okay? Now, and her name is Kiri. We call her Kiri, but her real name is Kirisa, because she's so curious of everything. Kirisa, say hello. That means hello. Kirisa, tell me what it's like having a lot of fun celebrating Chinese New Year. Oh, well, she says on Chinese New Year's it's a lot of fun, and they make a little dragon like we do, and all the rats get under it, and they cover their tails, and the last rat at the end does not cover his tail because it's supposed to be sticking out. And also they eat ratty noodles and macaroni and cheese and little bits of broccoli. It's so cute having ratty year, huh? She said yes. Now, see what I mean? That she can't talk in our real world. I'm taming her, okay? I'm trying to see her, make her say things like, hello, how are you, good day, lots of things. Chinese New Year. They call it Rat New Year. It's such a cute little holiday. You should see Kiri right now. She's like, her body is white, and she has a little black head, and she's cute, and her whiskers are nice. And she has a cute little tail. Part of it is kind of brown, and the rest of it is, you know, kind of orangish, pinkish, and something. And she's so cute with her little ears. Sometimes when there's a lot of noise, I plug Kiri's ears, and so she can't hear the noise very much. Right, Kiri? That means right. It's Chinese New Year in some places, but it's the year of the rat. So for rats, it's Rat New Year. And they have a little parade and go around, and oh, you should have seen them. They were like cute. I mean, like, didn't you see those little sneakers that they were wearing? They were so cute. You should have saw them. But they had to go longer than us. Kiri had to stop by her house and say goodbye. And she shut the door of her cage and ran inside and said, Mommy, Mommy, I'm all done doing the Chinese New Year. Honey, do your homework. And instead, Kiri ate her homework. And she said, that was a yummy, delicious homework. I wonder what's next on the menu. Then after that, Kiri always goes and gets a little snack and runs upstairs, turns on the TV, and watch Rat Mice Love. Then it was Ballerina BB. Then it was time for Rug Rat. Only that's with a real rat in it, and so cute. And he was so cute. And through the first R, there's a rat peeking through the hole with cute little ears. And it's about a show about these baby rats and Didi Rat. She says, now you two stay put. It's like those cartoons that you see, Rugrats. You know that show? Oh, Kiri, you squeaked. That means, when Kiri squeaks, that means she's scared. I think I should give her to the person that's helping. Hold on for a sec.
0: Neat, neat, neat, neat, neat, neat.
1: This is Chloe from Wilkin News. And this is Chloe.
2: And Kiwi.
1: Hey, you learned how to talk.
2: Of course, you tamed me.
1: Saying bye. Say goodnight, Kiri.
2: Goodnight, Kiri.
1: Is that funny?

0: 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I guarantee to keep it strange. I'm funky.
1: Funky as a diaper.
0: So funky.
1: Funky as a diaper.
0: Now mama, she's my number one. Makes it right, gets it done. Carries me round in a sling. Check it out. The girl can sing, don't want no bottle. Get real, no solid food. That's the deal. I'm one with nature, got no teeth. When I grow up, I'll have some milk and cookies. We're talking Pepperidge Farm, yeah, baby, yeah.

You gotta speed up, man. That's it. Come on. Come on. Come on. You got it. Whoa. Whoa. You gotta chill, man. Slow down, baby. You got to sock it to me, man. That's it. That's it. That's definitely not it. Our family is super tight in the groove day and night. Now, daddy, he's another kind.

Annie, this is Glow the World Kid News. You know, I said that I was going to tell you a little story. Now, I'm going to tell you the story of the Positar. The Positar is two. A long time ago, there lived a very old king who kept a positar in a big maze. But one day, when the king came searching for the positar to give him his food, he could not find him. The king had a beautiful daughter. Her name was Serenissa. And Serenissa lived in a very high tower, looking out her window all the time saying, "I'm bored!" Serenissa was a most beautiful princess. And far away in the land, where there was all the gods, there lived a great warrior who could find anything. He could find a needle in a haystack. And his name was Posmentius. Now, Posmentius came to the castle. He was the last warrior. The king told him about him. "If you find the positar, I will give you I will let you marry my beautiful daughter and you will become king. Because I'm getting to be very old and I need someone to take my place as king. But if you don't find the positar, I'm afraid you may lose my daughter's hand." And he also told him that there were some great challenges in the maze, that there were monsters in the maze, and he said, "But don't open the door that shows the pizza man." That's a statue pizza man, and shows a lady with snake heads. Her name's Medusa. If she looks at you with a bright eye, poof, you're turned into stone just like the pizza man. He said, "I will do it for you, my great king, but first I must see what your daughter looks like." So he ran up to the tower and grabbed one of her daughter's pictures and ran downstairs and shouldn't say, "Now are you satisfied?" He said, "Yes, I'm satisfied. Now, tell me, which one's Medusa? The girl on the door that shows a head with snakes." "Okay, I remember." So the king led him to the maze that was outside in the backyard. Pretty big for a backyard. And he ran into the maze. He said, "This is a piece of cake." And then when he ran into a wall, he said, "Let's just call that a whole cake." Then pretty soon, he walked and found the door. He knocked on the door and somebody opened it. And you know who it was? It was one of his great friend monsters. He wasn't so big, but he was big, and he had one big eye. Just one big eye. Lots of people call him the Cyclops. And he said, "Excuse me, have you seen the Minotaur around here? I mean the Positar around here?" And then he said, "Sorry." And he said, "Wait a minute, before you go, can I take your picture?" And he took a picture, and he said, "Too bright," and closed the door before he could ever take a picture. Then pretty soon, he kept walking door to door about monsters, until finally he came to a door. But before he knocked, he raised his fist and almost knocked
the door, but before he knocked, he caught something on his right eye. He turned and put his fist down. It was a pizza man. He was harder than when he banged his fist a little hard on it. He hurt his hand. And he also saw a head with snakes. He didn't dare to go there, but he had a camera. Then he knocked on the door, but the king could also hear any single knock, and he also checked it was Medusa's door. But he was asleep, though. He didn't hear the alarm so much. He was asleep, laying in bed. And then she said, "I'm coming." And then he got his camera all ready. And when she opened the door, he said, "Whoa." And then she said, and then said, "Smile." And then pretty soon, before he could take the picture, her eyes flamed. And he dropped the camera, and it flamed back at her. And she turned herself into stone. Then pretty soon, he went through the maze so much that pretty soon, he heard something creeping behind him. He caught it with his camera, and it was the Possitar. And he said, "Aha, there you are." And the Possitar looked very unhappy. He took the Possitar's hand and went out of the maze. And then he showed the king a Minotaur, the Possitar. And the king felt so happy and said, "You have my daughter's hand." And then she came rushing downstairs saying, "Where are you? I've been up in there for stuck in for 3,000 days. Now please, come me on to there. Let's go get our wedding and it's gone. Get on with it. What kind of honeymoon do you want?" And that's the end of our story. And the moral of the story is, don't deliver pizza to the maze of Medusa. Be careful, kids. Don't ever do a maze again. You might get stuck in Medusa. Neat, neat, neat, neat, neat. That's all for the...

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1: Okay, I will. 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
0: Okay, so what are you going to do?
1: I'll now divide the wheels of a big rig by the number pi to his 10th place and somewhere over the rainbow.

dance I want to show ya. Oh, I know this. 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